0: Rock 102.1 KFMA. My name's Larry Mack, and for Frank Powers, he'll be back here next week. I'm here with you for just a little while longer. Puddle of Mudd, Foo Fighters, STP, and Harvey Danger in your immediate future. Let me tell you about some concerts in your immediate future from Rock 102.1. Social D, Tuesday up in Phoenix at the Arizona Financial Theater. Avenged Sevenfold in Good Charlotte, Thursday at the Talking Stick Resort Amphitheater up in Phoenix. Of course, Tucson Comic Con, Labor Day weekend here in Tucson at the TCC. My Chem at Chase Field in Phoenix on September 6th. The Mars Volta at La Rosa September 9th. And moving a little bit into the future, Bill Murray will be the Van Buren in Phoenix on September 26th. And the Taste of Chaos Tour at the Harrah's Ak Chin in Phoenix on October 24th. And Breaking Ben, Talking Stick Resort Amphitheater, October 5th. All the details of these shows and more. 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

latest there from the Foo Fighters, Window, Rock 102.1 KFMA. I remember years and years and years ago, I was working at a station up in Phoenix, and we had Puddle of Mud come by and do an acoustic set in our courtyard. And at the end of the set, they could not find Wes. They could not find the singer. We went looking around for him. I found him upstairs in our sales department underneath a desk, talking on a cell phone, and kind of upset. Sounded like he was crying. Apparently, she hated him.

0: Rock 102.1 KFMA. My name is Larry Mack. Thanks for putting up with me today. I really do appreciate it. I'll be back here tomorrow morning at 11 o'clock filling in for Frank Powers. All right, a big thank you to everybody who jumped on our latest half price deal. Tokyo Sushi, that deal is gone. 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

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My name's Larry. Thanks for letting me hang with you today. I'll be back here tomorrow morning at 11 o'clock. Don't forget, tonight at 10 o'clock, we do have Hard Drive with Lou Brutus, the weekend edition, followed by Full Metal Jackie at 11. The world

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12: Welcome to Hard Drive. I'm Lou Brutus, and as you surf social media this weekend, please remember that seeing the term Ticketmaster trending is just like seeing the term World War III trending. It is never going to be good news, so please be careful before you click. 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We're also going to get you plugged in with ONI and bring you the brand new Screamer of the Week. We'll begin the musical proceedings, the Hard Drive double dose of Nickelback. From the forthcoming new record, Everything Under the Sun, which drops the day before Halloween, this is Rattle the Cage. Nickelback on the world-famous Hard Drive. Welcome aboard.

0: Hard Drive Double Dose of Nickelback. It began with their latest Rattle the Cage and then hit their excellent 2011 cover of ZZ Top's Legs, which we play in memory of the great Frank Beard, founding member and drummer for ZZ Top, who passed away this week at the age of 77. I'm Lou Brutus. Time now to get you plugged in with another great cover song. Jacob from ONI is here now to talk about their cover of REM's Losing My Religion. Jake, how did this originally come about?
1: Well, it came about through Stubbs, our good friend, who we both love. And he said, you should do Losing My Religion, Jake. And I was like, whoa, what an idea. Let's fire it up. And that day we recorded it and it sounded so sick. That's the version that's out now. And I can relate to those lyrics so much, you know, being in the spotlight and losing a sense of who you are for me is the meaning of it. And that's how I felt for the longest while, you know, like I mentioned, you living a lie and kind of getting thrown into this industry, pretty blind and green and like self-sabotaging a lot of my life. And I just relate to it a lot.
0: Was there anything extraordinary you had to do to get permission to get the song out?
1: Yes and no. At first, we thought that it wasn't going to happen the way we wanted it to, and then it did. We got the approval from REM's team, and so much love and respect for those guys. And it's just cool that they heard the cover. You know, I think it's awesome.

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16: Hello, this is Sam Carter from the band Architects with the Sonic Warrior Lou Brutus on the world-famous Hard Drive.

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This is Brent from the band Shinedown saying congratulations and happy 30th anniversary to the incredible Hard Drive.

0: Shinedown on the world famous hard drive. They are playing the Illinois State Fair this weekend. I'm Lou Brutus, joined now by Matt Brandyberry, frontman for From Ashes to New. Matt is a diehard sports fan, especially his Philadelphia teams like the Phillies and the Eagles. Ugh. Matt, it's getting to be that time of year. Home stretch for baseball and the NFL season kicking off soon.
1: I'm just as big a football fan as I am baseball. I think I'm bigger baseball than I am football, but like I love both almost equally. But at playoff baseball, there's nothing like it. I mean, there's just playoff baseball's insanity. But yeah, I mean, you know, obviously the Eagles have – people will be like, what are you talking about? You've won two Super Bowls and been to several since 2017. So it's like, yeah, but like when you expect your team to do good over and over and over again, because they are, the Eagles are actually – they've been to the most playoffs consecutively in the last 20 years than any other team in the NFL. So, you know, you expect them to be good. You expect them to get to the game, and they just seem to always let me down, man. So it's like, you know, we got it though the 1 year, but even that year when we beat the Chiefs, it almost wasn't even fun to watch because the game was so lopsided. It was just like, you know, sometimes you want it to be a little close because then it gets exciting, you get nervous and all that stuff. But like, we beat them so bad, it didn't even feel like a Super Bowl. I thought I was watching a preseason game.

0: direct from the swamps of Florida, that is Blindfold. Wage War on Hard Drive. I'm Lou Brutus. The Hard Drive three-song seg is on deck for this week. It's going to feature Papa Roach, Avatar, and Tom Morello. Then Johnny Frank of Bill Murray is going to talk with me about touring qualities when Hard Drive continues.
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0: Hard Drive, three song seg for this week featuring Tom Morello's Date Night, Crying Fire from Avatar, and Papa Roach, See You in Hell. I'm Lou Brutus. Johnny Frank of Bill Murray is my next guest. Johnny, you spend a lot of time on the road. Tell me, what makes a good tour mate?
1: Oh, man, there's a million things that make a bad tour mate. I think what makes a good tour mate is someone who's willing to, one, admit when they're wrong, and two, someone who's willing to forgive you when you, you know, hurt their feelings and stuff. Like, I genuinely feel in a lot of ways when you're touring with someone for a long time, it's, you spend as much time with them as you do with your wife or your other friends. And it's like, you know, there's going to be times where I piss you off or annoy you. And there's going to be times where you do that. As long as we know deep down that we're going to either forgive each other or admit we're wrong, then I think you can have that long 20, 25 year relationship with these people, or hopefully longer.

0: Bill Murray on the world famous Hard Drive, Always Let You Down. The band is going to begin their next tour Friday, September 4th, beginning the Labor Day weekend in Orlando, Florida. Many of the shows on this run are already sold out, so get them while you can. I'm the Sonic Warrior, Lou Brutus. Looking ahead to hour two of the show, my rock star guest will include The Warning, Ivan from Five Finger Death Punch, and Tony Iommi of Black Sabbath. We are also going to have music news in dirt on Ozfest, Maynard James Keenan, and Seven Dust. Plus, we'll announce the brand new Screamer of the Week. It's all coming up on Hard Drive.
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Hour 2 of the world famous hard drive now underway. The tune Gone, Gone, Gone from Autumn Kings. I'm Lou Brutus. We now check in at the topsy-turvy world of rock and roll gossip and news that we call dirt. Ozfest is coming back in 2027. The festival will hit Villa Park in Birmingham, England, the very same stadium where Ozzy Osbourne played his final show last year. The festival is expected to put a big emphasis on new and emerging artists. Of course, Tony Iommi of Black Sabbath joining me later in the show. Tool frontman Maynard James Keenan is adding another venture to his growing Arizona food and wine operation with Queen Bee Sushi, opening Friday, September 4 in Old Town Cottonwood. Queen Bee Sushi will feature sushi along with wines from Keenan's vineyard, further expanding his longtime business presence in Arizona. Finally, Seven Dust recently got their own day in Cedar Rapids, Iowa. The town's mayor, Tiffany O'Donnell, declared August 15th Rock 108 Seven Dust Day as the band headlined our longtime hard drive affiliate Rock 108's 34th birthday concert. Seven Dust has played more than 20 shows in Eastern Iowa over the years, so congrats to them and Russ and Ned and everybody at Rock 108. That's all the dirt that's fit to dish since we're talking Seven Dust. Here they are on Hard Drive.

0: Seven Dust on Hard Drive, who continue their Dead 7 tour this weekend with Theory of a Dead Man in Grand Rapids, Michigan, and Detroit Rock City. I'll play something from Theory in just a moment. I'm Lou Brutus. Everything's Falling is the forthcoming new record from The Warning. It is going to drop on Friday. Danny Villarreal, singer for the group, is with me now. Danny, tell me about some of the themes that we can expect on the new record.
1: On this record, we surprised ourselves a lot, but even though we had a theme of a lot of our own personal experience, we got to go deeper than we thought. There were days where we would be crying and we didn't even know why, because there's like, we literally listened to our bodies, to what they had to share in our hearts. So there were days that they were very therapeutic, you know. We poured our experiences, our hearts and souls into this album more so than we had ever done before. So the songs just kind of guided themselves through our experiences. And, you know, we kind of put it all together in, you know, Everything's Falling, because I feel like we talked about those times in our lives which were very different for us. That's what we found out. Even though we lived through the same thing, the same changes of becoming a band and being very young and just kind of like figuring it all out, we found out that our Everything's Falling moment was so different between the three of us. So we just kind of like explore that.

0: home.
1: Direct from the Dead 7 tour with Seven Dust, Theory of a Dead Man on Hard Drive with Winnebago, preceded by The Warning, Kerosene, just one of several excellent new albums dropping next Friday, August 28th. You get Everything's Falling from The Warning, Mastodon, Marrow Deep, Witch from In This Moment, Beartooth, Pure Ecstasy, and Catch Your Breath, Not Broken Enough. If rock is dead, it's doing a really bad job of it. Anyway, I'm Lou Brutus. Greta Van Fleet and A Perfect Circle are on deck. Then Ivan Moody of Five Finger Death Punch will talk legacy set lists.
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0: Sushi and Wine Maven Maynard James Keenan and A Perfect Circle on Hard Drive Starless. I'm Lou Brutus, joined now by my close personal friend these many years, Ivan Moody of Five Finger Death Punch. How on earth do you figure a set list out after 20 years of songs?
1: You've got a catalog, right? 10 albums, man. And you've got 18 consecutive number ones. Let's be real. A few of them are ballady-ish. So you can't put them all in there, right? Because you don't want to bore your audience. But the same, right?
0: That's the spirit.
1: I mean, I could get all mopey for about an hour, but it doesn't do anybody else any good. So it was really difficult, man, to put this together, to put some singles together. We're playing quite a few songs we have never played live before. And we're still meshing them out, to be honest with you. We did sound check today, and we're trying to run through the head track Legacy to see how it'll mesh with some of the other ones. I got to tell you, we played it the first night, and I forgot the lyrics halfway through. And if you see it online, there's a part where I'm like, and I just and I admitted it last night on stage. I was like, if you see it online, I'm not a total moron. I just got anxiety. So it's tough, man, figuring out what we want to play, especially going through the new material, but it's a lot of fun. It keeps it fresh.

0: Five Finger Death Punch, their latest nail in the coffin on the world famous hard drive. Of course, this summer, as we here on the show are celebrating our 30th anniversary, Five Finger Death Punch is celebrating their 20th anniversary. We have combined both anniversaries into a free guitar pick. You can get it with a self-addressed stamped envelope to me via P.O. 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We'll put some other hard drive radio goodies in there as well. I'm Lou Brutus. In just a moment, I will be speaking to the absolute living legend that is Tony Iommi of Black Sabbath.
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0: The gentleman's name is Ryan Purds. The tune on Hard Drive is Sour. I'm Lou Brutus. My next guest may or may not be one of the greatest musicians of all time. I can tell you he is certainly one of my favorites. Tony Iommi, always great to see you.
1: Thanks, Lou. Good to see you too. And no, I'm not the greatest.
0: No, who would you consider the greatest? Who did you grow up?
1: Don't ask me that.
0: Well, who were some of the guys that you grew up on though, and made you want to pick up a guitar?
1: Django Reinhardt and an English band at the time, The Shadows, made me want to pick up a guitar because they played all instrumental stuff.
0: Well, you continue to make marvelous music. Let's talk about the single World Alone. What is it about that tune that makes it special?
1: Is it special? It's a
0: yeah, it seems special to me, and you've picked it as the lead tune from the album. So what makes it stand out to you?
1: Well, we wanted something a bit up-tempo to put out as a single. Otherwise, some of the others are a bit slow and they don't sort of look towards a single.
0: What was the timetable for writing and then recording the album?
1: There was no timetable. I've done it over a period. I've done it in my own time. And that was the great thing, Lou. You know, it's normally under when we've done Sabbath stuff and that, there's always a time limit. You have a rehearsal, writing period, and then recording. With this, I've been able to put stuff down when I want, really. There was no, you have to have it done by then. So it enabled me to be able to just come in the studio, put an idea down, and live with it a bit, and then maybe change it or try something else. So it's just not so much pressure.

0: From his forthcoming new album entitled From the Dark, which hits on October 23rd, that is Tony Iommi on hard drive with World Alone. Now then, what is our brand new Screamer of the Week going to be? Well, I can tell you it's in an odd key.
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8: 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You're listening to Hard Drive with my buddy Lou Brutus. 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
0: 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Ninth Key is the new collaborative rock project from Low Spirit and rapper Echo. Their first official single under the Ninth Key moniker is entitled Happy Feels Like. It's our brand new Screamer of the Week on the world-famous Hard Drive.

0: There you have our brand new Screamer of the Week on Hard Drive. It's Ninth Key with Happy Feels Like. That'll do it for the show this week. 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Me, I'm Lou Brutus, leaving you with the words of writer Dr. Hunter S. Thompson. Music has always been a matter of energy to me, a question of fuel. I'll catch you next week on Hard Drive.
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Pantera, starting things off for us tonight. I'm Full Metal Jackie. Thanks for joining me for another 2 hours of Hard and Heavy. Tonight, Jake Lors of August Burns Red's going to be joining us. Their new album, Season of Surrender, it's out there now. We're going to check out a track from it later on this hour. Plus, Jamie Josta of Hatebreed checking in for Josta's weekly pick from the pit. That's coming up a little later on as well. Right now, Tony Iommi. He's back with his first solo album in more than 20 years. From the Dark, it arrives October 23rd. Here's the lead single, World Alone, on Full Metal Jackie Radio. Listen loud.

0: The Banner. That is new music from Prong off their self-titled record, which is coming out November 6th. Before that, Diamond Head with Lightning to the Nations, a cornerstone of the new wave of British heavy metal. And, of course, one of the songs that inspired generations of metal bands that followed. We also heard Tony Iommi's new solo track, World Alone. And, hey, if you ever miss the name of a song I play here on the show, here's an idea. Call me up and sing it to me. I'll see if I can figure it out. Here's my number. Oh, wait, I have another idea. The easier option, head over to FullMetalJackieRadio.com where you will find playlists for the show, plus the latest metal news, podcasts of all my interviews, and contests, including your chance to win a subscription to Revolver magazine. Coming up after the break, Slayer and August Burns Red frontman Jake Lurz joins me. Stay close.
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0: It's Full Metal Jackie, and I'm excited to welcome back to the show Jake Lors of August Burns Red. How are you?
1: I'm doing great. How are you doing?
0: I'm doing well. Happy to have you back. The band, of course, back with their 11th studio album, Season of Surrender. It's one of their heaviest records to date. And I know every band has their own process when it comes to music and lyrics, but was it a conscious effort to take it heavier? Like, was there something that sort of spurred that direction of this album?
1: Yeah, good question. I think coming up to this record, we all kind of sat down and wanted to talk through, like, you know, what kind of record did we want to write? And, you know, I feel like there's so many opportunities when you're at that door of like, hey, do we want to branch out and go outside of the box here and go down this path? Or do we want to, I mean, I just feel like there's so many different outwardly things, follow a trend maybe. And so those are like outward looks of opportunities to write something different. But I think we wanted to just kind of look inward and dig deeper into ABR. Like, what is August Burns Red? And let's dig a little deeper and see what we can find. And so that's what we ended up doing.
0: Jake Lors of August Burns Red with us from their new record, Season of Surrender. This is Behemoth.

0: Full Metal Jacket. Jake Lurs of August Burns Red with us on the show this week. And Jake, looking at the first two songs that were released for this record, Behemoth and The Nameless, one is about breaking old habits and taking accountability, while the other is breaking free from past mindsets and having the openness to go against the comfortable way of thinking. This leads me to think it's a more personal record for you. Can you speak a bit to where those songs came from and what it meant to have music as your platform to get those messages out?
1: Yeah, so The Nameless is about kind of not being in a box. I feel like I'm in the world where I feel like I'm a black sheep. I don't fit the box, a political box. I don't fit, you know, organized religion. I don't fit really in any of these types of things that I feel like the world is like, hey, you need to be like this. You need to speak like this. You need to think like this. And I think when we put ourselves in a box like that, we start to strip away the uniqueness of who we are as a person. And I think that that uniqueness is actually what we should be striving to find within ourselves, because that uniqueness is what I believe we were created to live out. And so I'm very, I feel very strongly about that. And so that's kind of where the lyrics kind of came from. I'm tired of trying to be something I'm not. I want to be myself, and I want to encourage others to be themselves. And then with Behemoth, that was really kind of talking about how I was raised and the traumatic experiences I had as a kid, kind of almost like telling me how to live my life and put, like, I guess, you know, kind of like death being in the song, we're talking about death being my father. So it's almost like these negative experiences kind of created me to be something. And then as I grew up to be a man, I realized I didn't want to be those things, and I didn't want my past to create my path forward in the future and my identity. And so I had to face a lot of the stuff in my life, either heal from them, cut ties with them, in order to be the person that I wanted to be, right? And not let my pain live out my life, but more of who I am, be able to do that. So that's really where those songs come from. And yeah, they're very much real experiences in my life personally. And I just want to encourage other people, you know, to look in deeper into themselves and see that there's an invitation for a decision to be made here. And I want to encourage them to do that.
0: 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You got to take a quick break. Coming up though, Metallica. We've got a new one from Miss May I, and more with my guest, Jake Lurs of August Burns Red. Stick around. Hey Tucson, I'm Full Metal Jacket, and you're cranking it on Rock 102.1 KFMA.
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0: Full Metal Jacket. We've got Jake Lors of August Burns Red with us. Jake, we were just talking a bit about the power of music as a platform, and one of your more recent songs from the album, Sonic Salvation, feels like a love letter to music itself. While, yes, music is your job, where you make your living, it can be so much more than that. Outside of what it's provided you as a career, what has music meant to you in your everyday life?
1: Man, music is therapeutic for me. It's definitely something that I listen to throughout the day, very dependent on what I'm doing. If I need to be encouraged, if I'm trying to calm down, you know, music is a powerful tool. And I think we see that it has a lot of power to unite people, right? I mean, look at shows, for example. Look at all these people are in one room all together. They have no idea who they are. They don't know each other. And they're all fixated on this song because it's done something to them. It's connected them, or maybe it's encouraged them or made them feel a certain way about life, and they resonate with it. And I think that shows, that's a testament to the power of music and how it shapes and can encourage us in our lives. And so, yeah, I think music is a source of therapy, and I think it's a good tool for community and unification.
0: 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Jake Lors of August Burns Red is with me tonight. Their new album, Season of Surrender, is out now, and they're going to be back on the road in the U.S. here in November with Under Oath. Coming up, Jamie Josta is going to be checking in with Josta's weekly pick from The Pit. 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
1: 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My name is Jamie Josta from the band Hatebreed, and I am back with another weekly pick from the pit. And this week I've chosen Bay Area metal titans, the one and only Machine Head. Check it out. 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

0: Soul Battle Jackie, Jake Lures of August Burns Red on the show with us. This album, Jake, features a trio of pretty cool collaborations. Obviously, the guest has to fit the song, but assuming all factors were to fall into place, do you have a dream collaboration? You know, someone you'd love to get on an August Burns Red track, or you guest on someone else's music? I'm giving you a chance to call your shot, you know, and manifest it.
1: Okay. Well, I've been laughed at for this, which is okay. that's fine. But Post Malone used to be a big metal guy. And there is a photograph of him, I think, playing guitar in his like local metal band that maybe he had started with an August Burns Red shirt on. And I think obviously he has taken his art form and his craft and gone in a different direction, which I think is great. And I'm a fan of that. But I think it would be a pretty wild collaboration to have Post Malone on a metalcore song of ours. But yeah, that's a, you know, wishful thing, but a cool dream nonetheless.
0: It's Full Metal Jackie. Jake Lures of August Burns Red is my guest tonight, and he'll be picking a song for you right after this. First, Mastodon. Their new album, Marrow Deep, comes out next week. Here's Your Ghost again on Full Metal Jackie Radio.

0: It's Full Metal Jacket. Jake Lourdes of August Burns Red with us. Jake, I remember a few years back, you opened a gym to put focus on both mental and physical well-being. And obviously, as much time and effort as you guys put into touring, the physical health needs to be a constant. What is a typical Jake Lourdes day like when you're getting prepared for touring? Is there a routine or anything you do to get yourself ready for the grind of the road?
1: Yes, there is. There's a lot of cardio involved. And I usually work out on the road maybe 3 to 5 days a week. So I'll like to get to a gym maybe a couple hours before we perform just to get my body prepared, blood flowing, heart rate going up, get a nice sweat. And eating is a big deal. I think, you know, having some form of healthy food, because you never really know what you're going to get on the road and you want to start off strong. So I try to, you know, get meals, healthy meals in for like at least a month before we hit tour. And then it's kind of normal for me to do that, but very much focused a month before tour to try to get my mind focused on, okay, don't pick that up. Don't eat that. You know, don't go to the snack tour. Because I'm an entertainer just as much as I'm an artist. And I want to respect the fact that, you know, people are coming to see a show. They want a show and they pay good money for that. And it's a part of what I do. So I want to stay on top of my game, and working out and eating healthy is definitely a part of the routine.
0: 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Hey, coming up later on this hour, the Death Clock Brutal Pick of the Week. Coming up next, Judas Priest, a new one from Forbidden, and more with Jake Lourdes of August Burns Red. Stay close. 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

0: Judas Priest on Full Metal Jackie Radio. Jake Lors of August Burns Red is my guest on the show. Lots of touring this year, obviously. You had the Amity Affliction tour earlier this year, and you're back here with Under Oath in November. At now 20 plus years in, I'm sure you've played with some of the greats in your genre. As a music fan at this stage in your career, do you more enjoy touring with bands that have had a similar career, like longevity and shared experiences, or do you like seeing what the newer bands are bringing to keep metalcore alive and going strong?
1: I mean, I love both because some is nostalgic. Some of the older bands kind of understand maybe our position and where we are. And then there's friends that we've toured with throughout the years multiple times. So of course we love to see them. But I really enjoy watching these up-and-comers, some of these guys that are really on the map right now, and seeing what they're doing with it, because we need that, you know, and we need uniqueness. We need you to push the envelope. We need you to go the extra mile. We need you to think outside the box, because that's what keeps the genre moving forward. It's what keeps it fun and exciting. And, you know, I always think, like, yeah, it's cool to admire someone, but you know, if you're going to be here, I would love for you to be yourself, because that's what I'm interested in. I'm interested in hearing you write a song, or you scream a line, or you write a lyric. I'm not interested in hearing you doing something that I've already heard or that someone else is doing. And quite honestly, you know, when we think about it a little deeper, if that person is doing it, they're probably doing it really well because they're known for it. So I'd love for you to do something different. And I want you to be the best at that. And that's what you are. So who are you? And show us that. And be a part of the family. And grow the genre.
0: Jake Lors from August Burns Red with us. It's Full Metal Jackie and Forbidden Return. They've got a self-titled record coming out October 23rd. Here's a taste of what's to come. This is Cyclops.

0: It's Full Metal Jackie, Jake Lures of August Burns Red with us. And August Burns Red are right there in the conversation of the bands with biggest impact in metalcore over the years. I'm going to save you having to include yourself, but if you had a Mount Rushmore of metalcore albums, what are the four you'd be choosing?
1: I think Hope's Fall, No Wings to Speak Of is a number one for me. Norma Jean, Bless the Martyr, Kiss the Child is a number two. I think Under Oath, Define the Great Line would be up there. As They Lay Dying, An Ocean Between Us. Now, I also understand, you know, my picks are very much American metalcore. There's anything between the Buried and Me, but I would say maybe Alaska.
0: Put you on the spot here, I know.
1: Yep. You did. Because there's so many great records. And I would say Hatebreed, Perseverance, I believe is the record. Yeah, I think that would be the ones. Because for me, personally, they were in the beginning era of American metalcore pioneering a very specific sound that I think resonated and had a ripple effect in where we are today. And so I think that those bands would be my four.
0: It's Full Metal Jackie. Coming up after the break, I've got new Hatebreed for you, the Death Clock Brutal Pick of the Week, and more with Jake Lures of August Burns Red. 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

0: It's Full Metal Jacket. Jake Lures of August Burns Red with us once again. The new record is called Season of Surrender. And I'm no math major, but with 2005 being the first album and being 11 records in, that's a lot of creativity packed in with little time off. There are highs and lows in every band. I wanted to ask, what was your favorite time being a member of this band? And I ask this question a lot. I'm not asking necessarily for the best album, but more just the best and most enjoyable album and tour cycle that you had.
1: Well, I've been doing it for 20 years. I would say anytime we toured with A Day to Remember, we've had a blast. We did Asley Dying tour when they released An Ocean Between Us, and that was just such a great season because at that time that band was extremely healthy and we just had so much fun on the road. And we were young and, you know, we kind of didn't know what we were doing. And, you know, that dynamic of just kind of being in awe of this lifestyle. But if I can be honest, and I know this kind of sounds silly, I would say it's now. I would say it's like the past 2-3 years has been great because we've gotten through the bull and we got through the crap. The bull crap. And we are all adults, you know, we're all adult men and we fought very hard for each other. And so we're all on our A game, man. Like we're all excited to be here. We're all sharpening our craft and, you know, we don't take it for granted and we want to make an impact and we're very passionate about who we are. And so I think, honestly, which is very crazy after 20 years, I think it's right now, honestly, like this very moment.
0: August Burns Red, the new record is Season of Surrender. Lots of touring on deck. Jake, it's so great to chat with you and really wish you the best. I appreciate you taking the time.
1: Jackie, thank you so much. I appreciate you. This has been a lot of fun. You're awesome.
0: Don't go anywhere because we've got one last song to close out the show right after this.
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0: 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And on TikTok at The Real Full Metal Jackie. I'm closing things out tonight with the title track from the new Flotsam and Jetsam album, Rats in the Temple. It is out next week. See ya.

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1: Hey, it's the weekend, and I know the last thing you want to do is think about your work week. 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I've got it handled for you. 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There isn't.
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0: lifestyle. Again, we mentioned that genetics and kidney functioning are just two other factors that a patient may not have control over. So, you know, as Glenn described, you know, he was a very healthy athlete and he was trying his best with trying to adjust diet and lifestyle, and that wasn't enough. So for many patients, that isn't the whole picture.
1: Thankfully, there are effective treatments available that both manage sudden flare-ups and clear out the buildup of uric acid in the body. For people with uncontrolled gout, the American College of Rheumatology recommends long-term urate-lowering therapy. It's a strategy that uses pharmaceuticals to first block uric acid production, then help the kidneys excrete the existing uric acid from the body. You can find more information about Dr. Suneet Graywal and all of our guests on our website, radiohealthjournal.org. Our writer-producer is Kristen Farah. Our production manager is Jason Dickey. I'm Greg Johnson.
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11: 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How moms help program their unborn baby's internal biological clock. These clocks help time our sleep, metabolism, and other essential functions. A mouse study in the Journal of Biological Rhythms reveals that clear day-night cycles synchronize during the equivalent of the human third trimester. This alignment is driven by maternal hormones crossing the placenta, which heavily dictates healthy fetal development. This research suggests that disruptions to this sensitive window could raise the child's long-term risk for mood disorders. Sugar-free sweeteners could be quietly disrupting your body's internal chemistry. Research published in Current Atherosclerosis Reports revealed that low-calorie sweeteners can significantly raise fasting insulin and HbA1c levels, a crucial marker of long-term blood sugar control. It also found strong signals of metabolic impairment linked to changes in the gut microbiome. So while these substitutes may help replace excessive soda intake, they may not be the best for long-term consumption. And finally, the next massive breakthrough in the plant-based protein market might currently be growing in your backyard. A study published in ACS Food Science and Technology reveals that common marigold flowers contain the same amount of protein as conventional staples like quinoa. They also have high heat stability and carry unique amino acid profiles that create umami flavors. This research highlights an eco-friendly source of sustainable nutrition capable of elevating the taste, structure, and mineral density of modern meat alternatives. And that's Medical Notes this week. I'm Mayan Vosta-Betancourt.
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20: Good morning and welcome to Lifestyle Tucson. Today's guest is a local nonprofit organization talking about a big event or charitable cause that benefits folks in Tucson. Here's your host, Frank Powers.
21: Good morning, I'm Frank Powers, and this is Lifestyle Tucson, the program where I speak to our neighbors, the people behind the scenes of our amazing organizations that are 501c3 nonprofits. Our friends are informing you how they serve our community, and they are here to give you updates on future projects. Let's make some new friends today. I got a letter. Hi, Frank. I wanted to reach out because I think your listeners would genuinely benefit from a conversation happening right now in our community. Thousands of Tucson area seniors are about to face decisions during Medicare's enrollment period, October 15th through December 7th, and a lot of confusion and unfortunately scam activity comes with it every year. I see it all the time. I'm Bill Baith, and I've spent my career in service to this community, 26 years with the City of Tucson Fire Department as a paramedic, captain, and battalion chief, and before that, professional baseball with the San Francisco Giants, a 1989 World Series appearance. Today, I work as a licensed Medicare advisor, and I spend a lot of time simply helping local seniors and their families understand their options at no cost, whether or not they ever become a client. I'd love to come on Lifestyle Tucson to talk through what's changing this year, commonly costly mistakes people make, and how to spot Medicare scam calls and mailers. A genuine public service conversation for your audience, not a sales pitch. Would you have room for a guest segment in the upcoming weeks? I look forward to hearing from you. Best, Bill Bate. Not a sales pitch, just a concerned citizen. That's my favorite kind of citizen. So let's play ball, because today I'm fortunate to speak with Bill Baith, licensed Medicare advisor and former catcher for the San Francisco Giants. Welcome to Lifestyle Tucson, Bill.
22: Thanks, Frank. It is an honor and a pleasure to be here.
21: I'm very excited to get a letter like that, because I really do love, again, a concerned citizen and safeguarding the elderly. I've talked to another group in the past called ROSE, Resource and Outreach Safeguarding the Elderly, because scams have gotten so out of control. And there are a lot of changes going forward with Medicare that you've told me about that I had no idea what's going on. Why don't you give us some of the 101 of what Medicare is all about? Then we're going to clear up some of the confusion and talk about some of the changes in the upcoming months.
22: You got it, Frank. Well, first of all, Medicare basically is for people that are 65 and older. They're switching from their employer plan, or maybe they've already retired and they're just not sure what kind of plan to get. And so when you first get into Medicare, you get Part A and B. A standing for hospital, B for doctor office and outpatient visits. Now, when you were working and you paid FICA taxes, part of that is Medicare. Mm-hmm. So that's the only thing that comes from the federal government is your Part A and B card, and it's called Original or Traditional Medicare. Once you have that card, then you can select down two roads. You can go down road number one and choose a Medigap, or you can go down road number two and get an Advantage plan.
21: Okay, so now let's discuss some of the differences, because I was looking this up, and you do. You have Original Medicare, Medicare Advantage, Part D, and Medigap. So explain everybody what some of the differences between these, especially me.
22: Absolutely. And I'll start with the one that fools most people, and I'm not saying they're bad. The Advantage plan, let's start with that.
21: Okay.
22: A lot of people get lured by people claiming, hey, we've got dental, vision, hearing, chiropractic, this and that. And so what I tell people is that's your value-added benefits to the plan that isn't normal for a regular Medicare. When you're in an Advantage plan, which is, just think of it as like an employer plan, it's an HMO or a PPO, okay, which means you have to see doctors within a network. That can be quite limiting because, you know, something happens to you and a friend tells you, hey, you need to go see this doctor. Well, if they're not in the network, then you can't go see them. And the other thing that I wanted to hit home about on Advantage plans is that when you first enroll at age 65 into an Advantage plan and you go 1 year and 1 day, you may decide after one year and 1 day that, oh my gosh, I made a mistake. I should have got a supplement plan. But now you're subject to medical underwriting. You may not pass. And now all of a sudden you're stuck with an Advantage plan your entire life. And so understanding the difference, see, a lot of people don't realize that, because when you first start your Part B with the A and B and you're 65 and older, that creates what's called a GI or a guaranteed issue for a supplement plan, no medical underwriting. So if you go past that, when you first get on Medicare in an Advantage plan at age 65, you have what's called a trial right number one. What that means is within those 12 months, if you change your mind, you could go to a supplement plan with no medical underwriting. Everything has to line up perfectly, your Part A and B effective dates and also your Advantage plan date. So you're brand new. Let's say it's October. So 10-1 on A and B, and then your Advantage plan starts on 10-1. You have a trial right for 12 months. But that's why I said 1 year and 1 day.
21: Mm-hmm.
22: So, and I'm going to explain why that is important. Now let's shift over to the supplement plan. The original Medicare we talked about, the Part A and B, is from the federal government. You paid into it.
21: Yeah.
22: There's a number of reasons why original Medicare really stands out in my book, is because you can see any doctor. There is no network. You have access to the Mayo Clinic. I have clients that we had the same conversation before they enrolled. We weren't sure about the supplement plan, and we were in year two. And they said, do I really need this? I said, just hang in there. And if you can afford it, let's do it and let's ride it for another year and see what happens. Halfway through that year, he got the worst cancer he had ever experienced, and they said he had less than 3 months to live. Because he had access to the Mayo Clinic, they gave him what's called proton therapy. He was cured in 3 months. He called me and was crying and said, you saved my life. And I said, no, I just advised you on what I think are my experience and give you the knowledge to make that decision, and you made the right decision. And so original Medicare, the other reason why it's very popular with snowbirds, because they can travel anywhere and pull into any town, see any doctor with no problems. With original Medicare, it bills Medicare directly. So it's like a 48-hour turnaround. Whereas if you're on an Advantage plan, there's a lot of prior authorizations. I don't know if you ever heard of that, Frank, but that happens a lot.
21: Mm-hmm.
22: I'm going to give you another real example. I have a client that was on the Advantage plan, very happy with it, but got this really bad shoulder pain. His doctor said, oh my gosh, you've got to have an MRI and you've got to have it now. So they looked at his network. They sent him over to get an MRI. When he got there, they said, no, your insurance denied it. And what do you mean it denied it? They said, you don't have a prior authorization. And then when they contacted the insurance company, they said, no. We want you to first get a chest x-ray, and then we want you to go through 5 months of physical therapy before we'll approve that.
21: Yeah. Can I even stop right there?
22: Absolutely.
21: I've heard that many times from relatives and from family members, and I don't understand how we live in a world where a doctor with medical training tells you what you need, and then someone who never meets you and never sees you behind a desk somewhere says, no, you don't. And we want you to do what is always physical therapy, which I've had an injury or two. And sometimes physical therapy is such a ridiculous, oh, come here and turn your head and come here and turn your head. Okay, we're going to do that. When meanwhile, someone's in agony and needs a surgery.
22: Correct.
21: That is a devastating situation and quite the puzzle.
22: You are absolutely correct. And it's had really bad effects on people to a point where, you know, they get so bad because they didn't get what they needed right away. What people have to do in that situation is call their doctor and have them file an appeal. About 90% of those get overturned, but still, you're dealing with the aggravation, you're dealing with the waiting period, you're dealing with all these things that you don't need to be dealing with. So that is one of the issues with the Advantage plans, is all the prior authorizations being restricted within a network. So I like to label road number one, freedom, mm-hmm. and road number two, restriction.
21: Yeah.
22: And so whenever I sit down with somebody, I draw a line right down the middle of the paper and I say, this side is freedom, this side is restriction, and let me explain why. So with the original Medicare, people would come up and say, well, why don't I just keep A and B? And because it's the 80-20% rule. So when you have Part A and B for 2026, the premium for Part B is $202.90. Part A is usually premium free if you've worked 10 years or have 40 quarters. That's most people, okay? Mm-hmm. So you start off with that Part A and B card, Original Medicare. You're paying a premium of $202.90. If you're collecting Social Security, they automatically will do a deduction. If you're not collecting Social Security yet, they will bill you a quarterly bill. And so they'll get a bill, and I warn them, you're going to get a bill for about $600, but I'm going to help set you up into a monthly withdrawal where it can just be monthly from your mm-hmm. checking account through Medicare.gov. Everybody should have that account, by the way. But anyways, we do a typical scenario, and I say, okay, it's the 80-20% rule. So if you kept just A and B, then if you were hospitalized for a month and had a $100,000 bill, guess what you're on the hook for? 20 grand, because there's no max out-of-pocket limit. Mm. So I don't care how big your bill is, you're going to owe 20%. So we obviously know we like Original Medicare, but how do we get rid of that? That's where supplements and Medigap. So I want the listeners to understand that a Medigap and a supplement plan are exactly the same. They're just coined differently. Somebody came up with the term of Medigap because it fills in the gap of the 20% and the hospital deductible.
21: Okay.
22: So
21: let me tell you something you just explained. I understood. So I think we're doing great.
22: Good.
21: Because if I get it, I'm a layman. I don't know nothing about nothing. So I feel that if you're saying this and I'm getting it, a lot of people are like, yeah, duh, Frank, let's go. He knows what he's talking about. So keep going, because this is really, I feel, clearing the air about a lot of things.
22: Well, I think so too. And then the thing about the Medigap and where people get discouraged is obviously you, no matter who you are, you're going to have that Part B premium. I don't care if it's an Advantage or a supplement. Obviously, if you're in a lower income bracket, state will help you out, which is Access. Okay. Access is the name for Arizona's Medicaid. Mm-hmm. If you qualify for that, depending on what level you are, they'll pay for your Part B, so you don't have to worry about that. More lower in income, the more they're going to help pay for.
21: Mm-hmm.
22: Okay. So once we've established that, the Medigap plans come with the premium, and we're seeing them skyrocket over this last year because we're seeing an over medical utilization, and we have more baby boomers that are coming 65 and older.
21: Yep.
22: Years ago, it was 10,000 a day. I don't even know what it is now. I'm sure there's a lot of people out there that it's getting even higher. Now, I'd venture to say it's probably more like 12,000 a day. But anyway, so you have more people that are accessing Medicare, more utilization, higher costs of things. So these carriers have to adjust somewhere.
21: Mm-hmm.
22: So every year they submit for changes to the state, and then they adjust accordingly. But we're seeing it go up. The normal rate is about 3 to 12%. I think it's more like 15% now.
21: A lot of things going up, isn't it?
22: Somebody just starting out in Pima County on, say, a Plan G, okay, which in my opinion is the best supplement out there. A Plan G a couple years ago, you know, $150, $160 a month to start with. I'm seeing them now at $200, $210 a month, and mm-hmm. they're going to keep going up. Where people can combat this, there are other options out there to where you can have a lower premium, and there's even the high deductible Plan G where you can have a lower premium, like about $60 a month. And so there are options. You just need to get with a good broker that understands this, explain it to you, and what your options are. It's not as bad as you think.
21: Okay. So now, tell me about some of those changes that are going to be going into the next year, and what, you think people need to know most right now about that?
22: So the biggest one in my book is the they had to demonstrate what's called the demonstration program that started in 2025. That's where the government was subsidizing prescription drug plans, and they were offsetting and helping out with costs. And that was because that was one of the things in the Inflation Reduction Act, and it was targeted to end in 2027. And a demonstration program is another name for a trial. Okay. Mm-hmm. So they moved it up. It's ending at the end of December, and carriers do know this. And so what I'm expecting to see coming up, because I can see all the plans coming out for 2027 before AEP, mm-hmm. I expect to see a big rise in some of these prescription drug plans.
21: Yeah.
22: And so it's extremely important that this AEP, that you review your drugs, you review what other alternative plans are out there in case your plan wants to skyrocket. And also, you will be receiving what's called an ANOC, an annual notice of change, in September, which should tell you about what's happening with the prescription drug plan you're on. But minimum, you should get with somebody you trust, review all your drugs, because some of these formularies are going to eliminate some of these drugs because they're too costly.
21: Right.
22: Because the carriers have to adjust to no longer being subsidized by the government.
21: Yeah. That's fascinating. And again, I know we live close to Nogales, but we want to just do it the right way, don't we?
22: That's right. We do.
21: So let's now talk about something that is very important as well. And it is, with information like this and all these things where it is a lot of hurdles and a lot of weird things to figure out, it's scams, because people can really trick people during these situations, and they can really get them to make quick decisions and do all this stuff. And as I was saying earlier, I've talked to a great organization called Rose Resources and Outreach that are safeguarding the elderly. And they talk about the increase, the amount of the billion-dollar industry scamming in Arizona has become. And that's just our state. So it's just gone through the roof, especially with all the AI stuff. Because remember, AI isn't just silly images. People are AIing memos and AIing things that are letterhead, that are perfect. And you're not getting as many spelling errors anymore in a lot of these texts and a lot of these emails. So what are some of the things that are common practices for scammers? And what are some of the best practices to avoid these scams?
22: Obviously, Frank, you probably remember the Joe Namath commercials back in the day for Medicare. And they would say, get extra money from your Social Security and, you know, get this and get this. And then they would have a picture of a generic Medicare Part A and B card next to an American flag. Well, because they were not specifically associating that with a specific carrier, they were allowed to do that. But all that is, things like that, commercials like that, is they are trying to get you to call them. Once you call them, you're speaking to a licensed agent mm-hmm. who's doing nothing about trying to switch you to a plan to gain a commission. That is all that is. That isn't anybody on the other line that's trying to help you or understand what are your meds look like on this plan. Who are your doctors? What are your concerns? They're not doing that. They want to switch you to a plan as quickly as possible.
21: Okay.
22: So what CMS did is they tightened up the screws and said you can no longer do that. You can't associate the flag with an A and B card because it looks like it's us.
21: Right.
22: Yeah, so you saw those go away. They're what's called a TPMO, or a third-party marketing organization. So that is where you get a lot of the issues, is from these TPMOs. But now with technology and being eliminated off TV, they're getting smarter. You know, they're posting YouTube videos, and seniors are using those, and they find it. Will text me like every 3 weeks, is this a scam? You know, text right. me a YouTube video. And every time I'm like, yes, it is. Don't do it. You
21: right.
22: know, so seniors are getting bombarded. We're seeing an unprecedented amount of scammers. The best ways that, and that's just one example, nobody's ever going to call you and ask you for information or ask you for your Medicare information or, you know, anything. They're not going to call. They're just not going to. So if you're getting a call like that, you just need to hang up. And so you got to remember that the only person or it's going to reach out to you is the carrier themselves. They can call their member over something, but make sure who they are, that you can identify who they are, all those things to, you know, make it legit. But even still, my general rule of thumb is somebody's calling you, don't talk to them. If it was from somebody, say, pretending to be somebody from a particular carrier, just hang up and call that carrier member number on the back of your card and said, hey, I just got a call about this. Is this going on? And they can confirm whether it is true or not, or whether you need to do something. Always seek the information. Use your member services number on the back of your card. Also, if you have a broker, use your broker. If you have a trusted broker that you have a great relationship with, that's your best asset, because they know the market. They know the plans. They can help you navigate what you need to navigate, because it's a scary world out there. And right now it's even a lot scarier. But that's just a couple of them. So my advice is seek a trusted broker who understands everything. And again, it, in my opinion, it's got to be somebody that you have a relationship with, somebody that you're familiar with, that you trust, and has helped you with Medicare.
21: There you go.
22: That would be my best advice.
21: Yeah, it is good advice. Again, even myself, I've been caught up in a scam or two, because people are clever.
22: Yes.
21: And you don't realize it, and things can happen fast, and all of a sudden you're out either a few bucks or a few thousand bucks, and things happen quick. So another bit of advice, again, don't click those links in an email. Go type it on it in your URLs yourself if you're trying to get to your accounts, to your official things, because that's how they get you too. It's these links. So links in YouTube videos, yes. Don't be clicking those links. Type things directly from the web address spot, and then you'll go to your right locations and destinations online, so that you're not getting scammed and not getting, you know, tracked or accidentally downloading any software onto your computer, because that's another big way that they get you. So be careful out there, because there is a lot of that going on, and there's a lot of ways to safeguard yourself. Go look up any resources that there are to do that. But like I said, I had a great conversation with Rose, and you can listen to that anytime on demand over on Lifestyle Tucson's YouTube page, Spotify, all the places that great radio shows turn into podcasts. So now let's talk about something else fun. Baseball.
22: I love it.
21: That's right, because this man was in the World Series, and he hit a three-run shot in Game 3 of the World Series in 1989 for the San Francisco Giants. What a big, big deal. I gotta ask you something, because every kid out there dreams of that exact moment. A three-run shot. So tell me what that actually felt like, because I do want to talk about that, because a rare fun opportunity. We can't talk about getting everybody all bummed out about all this stuff. Let's talk about some fun, cool things right now, and then we will just finish up with some other good advice. But that is every kid's dream. So well, tell me about it.
22: Well, it was certainly my dream growing up to play Major League Baseball, and I attended Pepperdine University and was drafted out of there by the Oakland A's. I eventually ended up with the San Francisco Giants. And just like anything in life, you know, you get obstacles and you work around them. I had a lot of injuries coming through the minors, but when I finally got to the 89 World Series, first of all, like you said, there are no words to describe what that's like. And to give you an example, during batting practice in the World Series, there's so much media there that it's from the first base side all the way to the dugout, all the way around home plate, all the way around to the third base side, international media. I had to push people aside to get up to the batting cage to take my cuts. And as I'm walking in, and for the listeners, I was a catcher. When I walked into the batting cage, there's Johnny Bench and Jim Palmer.
21: Wow.
22: And I'm like, So I turn around and I start hitting. And Johnny Bench he loves my stroke. So he's commenting, oh, man, I've heard so much about you, Bill, and what a great stroke and blah, blah. So after about the fourth cut, I held my hand up. I turned around and I go, Johnny, do you know how surreal this is? You're like my idol. And Jim Palmer, my wife, loves your underwear commercials. And they both started laughing. And then I turned around and kept hitting. But it was a pinch me moment where, you know, is this real? And so when we got to Game 3, and we were down, and I was like the number one pinch hitter for Roger Craig when the game was on the line. I faced nothing but the best relievers. And so we were down and we had two men on, and I came into pinch hit. And of course, as I'm walking up to home plate, all I could think about was I lived my whole life for this moment.
21: Wow.
22: And with each step, like I always did, I got calmer, more focused. And once I'm in the batter's box, it's you and me.
21: Hmm.
22: And so he left a pitch out over the plate. I hit a three-run dinger off him. And I remember rounding the bases, and it was like my life flashed before me, to be honest with you. And people always ask me, what were you thinking? And I remember telling myself, slow down. And when I see the replay, I go, yeah, I probably could have jogged it even a little slower, you know, to enjoy it. But my good friend from the A's was playing left field, Tony Phillips, the late, great Tony Phillips, rest in peace. But he tried to jump up on the fence and get it. And if you look at the replay, the ball's way in the back. He had no chance. But the next day I came to the park, I saw him and go, Tony, come here. We need to talk. Yeah, so... And he couldn't stop laughing. And then in game four, he actually robbed me of a hit. So I'm So
0: that's awesome. I'll tell you, any like advice for any young, not even just athletes, because it is just something to achieve, like, let's just say greatness in a very small club. That's a very small club that get to be a Major League Baseball player, and then an even smaller club that make it to the World Series and all that stuff. For these young athletes or any, again, young entrepreneur or anyone, when they're just up against it and going for the gold, essentially, what advice can you give anybody when they have doubt?
22: Always believe in yourself and trust your ability. And I'll give you an example. When I first walked into Yankee Stadium and I looked over and, you know, there's all the Yankee greats and you're sitting there staring and you're thinking, who am I, Bill Baith? You know, you had to calm yourself. And what I used to tell myself is I work too hard, trust your ability, relax. And just go out there and do it. Whenever in my life, I always think that baseball prepared me for life itself.
0: Mm-hmm.
22: It's because you learn how to deal with defeat and you learn how to deal with obstacles. Too many people get one or two obstacles and they say, well, this ain't working. I got to try something else. Negative. You take those defeats and that's a learning experience. Now, how can I get around this obstacle? How can I reach my goal? When you do that, your mind starts mapping out a path for what you need to do. The biggest thing is always believe in yourself. When I first day I ever stepped on a big league field in Oakland, I got there early, had headphones on, and I remember running around in the outfield, and I kept telling myself, this is your destiny.
0: There you go.
22: And so it's all about belief.
0: That's something. Yeah. I love that. That is excellent. All right. You got to believe. That's fantastic.
22: Yes.
0: So true. If anybody wants to talk to you and get a little more information right from you, how can they contact you?
22: Just call me, Bill Baith, at 520-429-6763, and I can answer any questions you have.
0: I'm going to challenge you with one thing. If you could sum up everything you said about Medicare in a baseball analogy, what would it be, if you can?
22: Hit a home run with Bill Baith.
0: There you go. All right, that's the spirit. You might have even stolen my out, because today we made friends with licensed Medicare advisor, Bill Baith. Medicare advice. That's a home run. Thanks so much for joining me today.
22: It's my absolute pleasure, Frank.
0: This was Lifestyle Tucson. Bing, bong, bing. Time for a recap. What a great conversation with Bill. That was excellent. I can at least tell you how to spell his name. B-I-L-L-B-A-T-H-E. And he told you where to reach him. For more questions, at 520-429-6763. I do care a lot about people advocating for the elderly and trying to help everybody out and understand our very confusing healthcare system, because there's really a lot to unravel and unpack when you're trying to figure out how to take care of yourself. And finding out that you can make a wrong move that you can't undo after 100 days or after 101 days is pretty alarming. So make sure you know everything that's going on and keep yourself informed. And also, remember, you can listen to that other episode of Lifestyle Tucson with Rose, Resources and Outreach Safeguarding the Elderly. It was a great conversation so that you can help protect yourself against scams. There's a lot of them going around. A lot of tricky folks out there. I almost got taken in by, again, some of our information is public record. Yes. So I'll tell you a story about a scam. I had apparently missed jury duty and I didn't know. And that's on some sort of public record because I got a phone call from a scammer pretending to be a police officer who then did connect me with another quote unquote police officer, keeping me on the phone for quite some time when I was in a rush. So I was in a panic. But I know the second anyone tries to get any money out of me, which he assured me he hadn't done this whole time. But up until he did, and then I yelled at him and he broke character as well. And what a fraud. So they're out there and they've got these amazing elaborate plays that they will put on for you. So make sure that you know who to trust. Make sure you get yourself informed so that you know what's going on when it comes to making big decisions about your healthcare. So I want to thank our new friend Bill Baith for joining me today. You've been listening to Lifestyle Tucson. 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
21: Good morning, I'm Frank Powers, and this is Lifestyle Tucson, the program where I speak to our neighbors, the people behind the scenes of our amazing organizations that are 501c3 nonprofits. Our friends are informing you how they serve our community, and they're here to give you updates on future projects. Let's make some old friends today. Yeah. Time is a funny thing because I have a long memory and always like to appreciate and support any guest that comes on Lifestyle Tucson long after they do. But sometimes that means 2 whole years have gone by and you keep rerunning the same evergreen episode you have on file because it was just so good. Well, it's time to get caught up and get to work with Groundworks. Groundworks is a 501c3 nonprofit, youth-driven community art space here in Tucson. 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You can pop into one of their many events located at 2919 East Grant Road here in Tucson, or catch them all around the community connecting with local artistic events and visiting their venue page over at groundworkstucson.com for the full calendar of events. Because today, I'm fortunate enough to speak with Logan Green, director and founder of Groundworks. 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
19: Thank you so much for having me. I am stoked to be back.
21: Heck yeah. Can you believe it? It's been a couple of years, but it is because your episode might be the one I've rerun the most, because it is just a really good evergreen episode that we could talk about all the time, because you're always doing fun events, you're always doing things for the community, and you're always up to a lot of things, especially camp. So you got your big camp coming up. We're going to get into that later. It's their biggest fundraiser of the year, so we'll talk all about it. But why don't you give everybody like the 101 of what Groundworks is all about?
19: Yeah, absolutely. So Groundworks is a nonprofit dedicated to promoting the youth-driven music and arts community here in Tucson. For us, that means working with 14 to 24-year-olds, giving them a place for artistic expression and to experience the arts. They are the performers there, but they're also the ones behind the scenes running the sound, running the box office. So it is entirely youth-driven in that way. And we're doing events every week, constantly. Every Friday, Saturday, we have concerts. During the week, we have art events. And then it's just all sorts of other things, depending on what youth want to be doing.
21: That's amazing. And it says right there, Groundworks shows are always all ages. So it's good for everybody there. Getting that opportunity to everybody, especially young folks, because that's when, you know, our brains are extra squishy and we're ready to absorb all the fun stuff that might take us on the path for where we're going to go as we grow up. And I do love how much you have going on there with the culture and the arts surrounding music, surrounding creativity, and a lot of DIY. I think DIY is kind of the big thing with Groundworks.
19: Yeah, that's definitely some of my background is in music and DIY culture and things like that. And for us, it's putting those youth voices forward so that they are the ones doing it. It's not a lot, and this is tough for some of our adult volunteers who come. It's not a lot of us doing it for them. It's more of them doing it themselves and us providing support and resources they need to create whatever it is they're trying to create.
21: That's awesome. Well, what is some of your background? Why don't you tell some of the folks?
19: Yeah, I grew up here in Tucson. I'm a musician and a teacher. I've taught guitar at different high schools around town, and I do lessons. But I've also been a touring musician for the last 20 years as well. So I've played in 49 states. I got to get to Alaska.
21: I was going to say, is it 50th. Alaska?
19: Yeah, it is. It is the toughest one for me to get to. But so my background, I've seen lots of different types of ways that different cities approach arts and music and around the world, too. This is me bringing a lot of those ideas and kind of cherry picking the best of that will work for Tucson.
21: How unique. That's very fascinating. And again, that's that experience. Can't teach that in a school. Going out in the world, getting to almost all the states, 49 out of 50 states. That's pretty incredible.
19: Yeah, so, all on a DIY basis. And I love to see when our youth are like putting themselves out there in that same way, when they like book their own tour. I'm like, yes, that's awesome.
21: You know what it is? It's the thing, if you've heard the term, we've all heard, it's keeping up with the Johnsons. When your neighbor buys a boat, all of a sudden it unlocks in you, maybe I could buy a boat. That's like the old expression, but it's the same thing when it comes to motivation and ability to succeed, where it's like, it's easy to go on tour. I did it. And telling a kid, yeah, I've been to 49 states. I'm sure their eyes just go wide and they're like, wait, what? Because that's incredible. I'm blown away by that fact. And right here in Tucson is where you're headquartered. And that's a gift for us all, because Tucson really does have such unique people and such creative folks here. And the best part is that we really do like to build a lot for everybody to kind of join the fun and join the party and get in with us, right?
19: Yeah, and you have to do it. You have to put yourself out there in that way. And so hopefully what we're doing at Groundworks creates that pathway for young people to realize they can do it themselves.
21: Yeah. Unlocking permission is what I've found is like one of the things. If you think about the way we've all grown up, we're always asking permission.
19: Yeah.
21: Kind of unlocking that permission in anyone of any age is really important, because sometimes that's all they need. They need someone that they believe in to tell them, oh, you can do it.
19: Yeah.
21: And here's why I can do it. I did it. And seeing is believing.
19: Yeah. Yeah. It's opening an imaginary gate.
21: Yes.
19: Like it wasn't really there to begin with, but if you have opened it, now other people can go through it.
21: That's amazing. All right. Well, let's open some gates right now and go through some of the fun events that you got going on, because you do have a lot of great shows. And I'm looking at the calendar over at groundworkstucson.com right under events. And there's a full calendar. They post a calendar every month. And it looks like that coming on up, you got a lot of great shows. Even tonight, it's just a movie. Kingpin, bowling, that's the best. So you've got fun movies happening as well. That's at 4 p.m. tonight. So movie matinee down there. And then a lot of fun shows. The new volunteer orientation is going to be Wednesday on the 22nd. It's just an hour from 5:30 to 6:30 p.m. and it's free. How can people start volunteering and getting involved?
19: Yeah, if you want to just come to that orientation, you can just pop in. But there is a form on our website to get going. Volunteers often will be helping us run our box office or learning sound, or they join one of our like working teams that help create the rest of the space. So if you want to get involved in the art gallery or in marketing or some other element of the space, it's all volunteer run outside of just a couple staff who do the administrative stuff.
21: Wow. Or speaking of marketing, let me ask you about that, because you could follow them over at Groundworks Tucson on Instagram. I think your Instagram's great. I think your Instagram's excellent, really keeping people up to date and up to speed on what's going on, even more than a website, because it's getting right in your feed. So make sure you follow them over on Instagram and like them over on Facebook as well, because that's how we're going to stay informed with an organization that's doing so much, so many shows, so many of them live as well. So really get with it. What is the Let's Talk About It Teen Conference?
19: So this is an event put on by the Pima County Health Department that is something that is a cool collaboration between Groundworks and the Health Department around promoting pro-mental health, pro-social outcomes for young people. This is specifically focused at teenagers. Though if other people wanted to be involved, you can reach out to Groundworks that way. But we have music and workshops and a bunch of events going on. Check out the Pima County Health Department website or our website for the sign-in and registration info for that event. But this is free for teens to come and get involved and have a conference to talk about, you know, these type of situations that they may find themselves in.
21: There you go. That's on the 25th from 2 p.m. till 8 p.m. Again, free and fun. So go get the details over groundworkstucson.com to keep up on everything. Do you have a newsletter?
19: We do have a newsletter. Yeah, you could sign up on our website, and we try to get them out, you know, twice a month as best we can. So trust me, you won't be inundated with too many emails signing up for our newsletter. You'll get just what you need when you need it.
21: That's the spirit. I find a lot of people do like newsletters. Like, I'm old-fashioned where I don't really... Oh, email, no. But a lot of people really do like this stuff, and when it's coming from a great organization like yours, it's really important to keep up to date and up to speed on stuff. And I'm sure you have a great newsletter. And word of mouth is the best way to advertise. So tell a friend to tell a friend about Groundworks, because it's so important, because they're doing a lot of great stuff. Let me ask you this now. What do you think is one of the things facing kids today that's like more of a modern problem?
19: I think there's a lot with social media and around the way teens interact in public. I can remember going to concerts and it being a little bit more of a freeing, liberating experience for a lot of people than it is today. And I think a lot of that has to do with, at any moment you can be filmed for just being a normal person or doing something like dancing. And they've seen how by doing normal activities, you can still be bullied online. And they've grown up with that in a way that I think people my age or older have not. And so I think that stifles a lot of the way they interact with each other in public and in this kind of environment. And we're really proud of ourselves at Groundworks to be a pro-social space where they can come and feel that they can let loose a little bit more and have that kind of freedom to not have to worry about that stuff. But it's still there. It still permeates. So I think that's like a really specific problem that young people have to face today.
21: Yeah. If people haven't heard, kids don't dance anymore. They're very afraid to be seen and captured on video. I mean, I was at a wedding a couple years ago. I get it. Okay. People showed me that video. But you know what? I was having fun. And that's what it's supposed to be. It's supposed to be about having fun, not worrying about what we look like when we're having fun or what someone else thinks about the fun we're having. Because you know what? Who cares? We're supposed to be able to not worry about other people's judgment, because the world's going to have bullies in it, whether it's a school bully or whether it is the insurance company or your boss. You got to be able to deal with some of these things and just getting together in a community that's going to support you when someone's going to throw some negativity your way. You know, that's one of these things. We got to build that muscle up for these kids. And even our young adults, they just don't know how to feel when it comes to social media and some of the stuff. It is very interesting.
19: Yeah. And so we put a lot of effort into trying to make sure that people feel welcome and, more importantly, empowered when they're at our space. So that's why everything is youth driven. We actually kind of have a different problem in that young people come and feel a lot of autonomy at our space. And so we never actually meet their parents. Oftentimes their parents drop them off and they're like, "Mom, go home," like, because they want to feel like this is their space. It's an awesome thing to have, but we're a nonprofit and we think a lot of their parents may want to donate and we don't get to talk to them. So it's kind of an interesting problem that we have. That is a great problem because we are pursuing our mission in the best way that way. But we are also a nonprofit looking for funding.
21: There you go. So you can donate your time by volunteering, but also donate some money. That's how things work around anywhere, especially here in Tucson. We've got the most nonprofits per capita, folks. So you got to take care of the ones that you love the most. And Groundworks should be one of those ones. Go over to groundworkstucson.com to get all the details on how you can support. There's a donate button right in the top right. Oh, and another way to support is you do have a store, correct? Is there a store up here somewhere or no?
19: Yeah, we have different merch and things like that we've made. And if people want to wear their support, they're absolutely welcome to do that.
21: And a lot of other things. There's the info tab right there as well to get the newsletter. There's a blog and all the details on how to contact them, because it is so important to get together and get that word out, especially your kids, but also get the word out, because you do need to support these nonprofits in town that are really supporting your families and supporting your kids. Like I said, you don't want a bunch of latchkey kids running around the community, right? More graffiti, more crime, breaking windows. No, you got to get them somewhere so they know they can pick up a guitar, because you don't want the fact that they don't own a guitar to be the barrier. You want to be giving them all these instruments and giving them access to all this technology and access to, again, your story and the belief that they can achieve something. When you tell me that you do have these parents just dropping their kids off like it's a free babysitter, we got to maybe throw an event to have a parent night, I think, to get them a little more involved so they see what's going on.
19: Yeah, absolutely. I think we can definitely bridge that gap a little bit. But at the same time, we want the youth there to want to be there.
21: Yeah.
19: We really want them to feel like it's their space and not just a teen center that their parents registered them for or something like that. Instead, it's really about what they want to be working on, and they're the driving force.
21: Yeah, well, it's important. I remember being a teenager. That's what it's all about. Like, you really do want ownership of what it is. And that can be a skate park. You know, it can be a parking lot at 7-Eleven, or it can be a great organization like yours or like Big Brothers Big Sisters and the Boys and Girls Clubs and these things that really get people together, because that's what we do need. We need that togetherness, because, yeah, that social media has really warped a lot of us for a couple of generations now. It's been around.
19: Yeah, it's important for us to build that in-person community, especially for young people.
21: Yeah, more than ever. So my favorite is I saw a funny reel from a band, and she's touring. And now you see more and more is AI doing the music and AI doing the art, right? And she going, oh, no. Oh, no. AI stealing guitars. Oh, no. Oh, no. I guess you got to come to real life. Guess you got to come to shows. Guess you got to come make friends. Yes. Come to real life. Real life is at Groundworks. Okay. So there's so many things happening, but one of the biggest things happening and one of the biggest fundraisers and a big party is going to be Space Camp at Groundworks. It's Camp Groundworks 2026. Tell me all about what's happening August 29th and 30th from 2 p.m. till 10 p.m.
19: Yeah, so we do this annual event every year, and it started 100% out of necessity during the pandemic shutdowns, but it is our annual fundraiser, telethon, live stream, auction, music fest, art gallery, everything that we do all in one weekend. So if you don't know anything about Groundworks, but you want to experience the entirety of a year that we do in one weekend, this is the time to do it. We're going to have all the youth bands that we highlight throughout the year, a bunch of new bands, a bunch of bands we've been working with for a long time. We're going to have a dozen artists or so in our art gallery creating a space-themed, you know, gallery event and exhibition. And then we're going to have the full weekend of just kind of zany antics, costume contests, all sorts of fun stuff that we are doing. We'll create new merch for that. We'll have a live or an online auction going on. We'll have raffles. We'll have lots of ways people can support and donate. And we're always looking for sponsors for the event as well. So we've got a number of sponsors right now, but we're looking for a few more to round out the fundraising part of it and for them to get the word out to a creative community.
21: That's a big, big deal. And what is your fundraising goal at this event?
19: Yeah, so we're trying to raise $25,000 throughout the weekend. And when we started, we were like, maybe we'll raise $10,000. Let's just put that number out there. And we did. So every year we've raised a little bit more. Last year we raised $21,000. And so this year we're pushing to break $25,000.
21: There you go. That is the spirit. That makes my whole day. Did you see my eyes bug out of my head when you said telethon? All right. I'm a sucker for this. And as you're talking, I'm like, let me check my calendar because I'm traveling a lot in August, but I'm here that weekend. So I'll be there that weekend. The launch party actually starts on the 28th at 6 p.m. There's a small little launch party that night. And then it goes into that full weekend of events, the 29th and the 30th. That is going to be amazing. So go get all the details over at groundworkstucson.com. And then there's a tab there that talks about Camp Groundworks. And again, Space Camp being the theme of it.
19: Yeah, this was one. We changed the theme every year. Last year was like a Renaissance Fair theme camp. And it's not a literal summer camp. It is more the spirit of a summer camp.
21: Yeah.
19: And so this year we were like Space Camp. That's a good one. So really excited. I think the youth have really taken on a lot of the alien space motifs in the way that they're talking about it and promoting it and coming up with ideas.
21: Well, it's a fun theme when you do things like that, because it really does open up to a lot of, like, not just aliens, but I like being a space cowboy myself. So that's like fun things to do, because space has a lot of fun themes that you can do so much when it comes to creativity. Whether you're being aliens, any excuse to paint my skin is always good. I've done that. And even I have a character where I have a space suit, but not like an astronaut suit, like a three-piece suit, but it's all the galaxy. And then I'll shave my head and paint my whole head like the universe, and it's the best.
19: I love that. I love it. And with space, too, there's a lot of DIY costume ideas, because you get to pick what an alien is.
21: Yes, that's true, right? That's amazing. Oh, so many things happening. All right. Well, now I want to talk about maybe some memories or some other important things that have happened since you've opened the space, because you've been doing it a good long time now. But, I mean, this is only, what, the sixth fundraiser, it looks like? That's impressive. When we met, it was that your organization was still so young and recovering in a way from COVID, which just set everybody back. You know, you had moved into the space on grant in 2021, right? So now it's been like 5 years there. So even though it's your sixth anniversary, like, how do you feel that now you've really been doing it? You're in it now.
19: Yeah, we started in 2019 with like all the, you know, bright-eyed and bushy-tailed of thinking that we'll just be able to open a space and have a lot of people pack into a small space to see a concert. And then 2020 happened and our April 3rd, 2020 grand opening totally shuttered.
21: Yeah.
19: So it was a lot of just figuring things out for the first 3, maybe even 4 years of trying to exist as a nonprofit in like an ever-changing world. And since 2022, 2023, we really have started to find our own, find our footing. And the last couple years, we've really been on a path of growth and feeling strong that we've made some really good roots in the community, especially for young people, like new young people find out about us. I tell people all the time, like, if you know a creative outsider weirdo kid, you don't have to tell them about us, they already know. Mm-hmm. And it's really trying to branch out to lots of different kinds of communities out there as our path forward.
21: Yeah, well, it's important to have places like this because I interviewed a lot of nonprofits and there's not one like this one. There's not many like this.
19: There's very few around the country and even around the world. There's this type of thing is pretty rare.
21: Yeah. We used to have Scrappies. It's kind of like a little like that, where I remember the youth used to go to that a lot.
19: Yeah, that's where I grew up, going to Scrappies shows and experiencing that. And it's definitely, a lot of inspiration for

0: And, you know, also not dangerous, because also some stuff used to go down at Scrappy's, you know. So that's the thing about what this is that makes it just very unique and something that just any musician in town should want to support. You know, any band here that's doing anything or is even grown up and is older now, like, go help the youth. Go get involved with Groundworks.
1: Yeah, and it's truly an all-ages space. So we invite everybody, if any type of performer, any type of music, any type of background to the space. We prioritize youth because that's our mission, but we love to mix it up and have bills with lots of different kinds of people on the bill.
0: Well, I even mean some of those people teaching. Yeah, I've been in a six, like you, like how you were literally talking about, I've traveled the world, I've toured in a band, I can unlock this for you because it's nothing that is as daunting as you think. When you meet a local band, you'll be like, no, you could do it. And it's going to blow their mind. And when they meet other bands in town that just say the same thing of like, oh, this, here's how you do it. And then explain to them how you do all that. That's really something that's just so important because there's a wisdom in the scene.
1: Yeah.
0: You know, that you're not going to find it in school.
1: Yeah, and we really are trying to encourage our youth to branch out to not even just, obviously, if they want to travel the world, I think that's awesome. But if they even want to just get out there in Tucson and play other places than Groundworks, we're encouraging that.
0: Yeah, local tours as well. Even my friends, we would do local tours. Yeah. We just get to do stuff in Bisbee. I mean, that's fun. You know, like, that's the point. But they don't, it's so hard to unlock sometimes what you feel like is like a level up, you know? And hanging around guys like you and gals down there running this whole thing and all these people, a mentor can be some of the most important things for the exact reason of why those kids are saying, beat it, mom, beat it, dad, and you never met them. But they're not shooing you away. They introduce you to people because you're a mentor. You're someone they believe in, which is why the things that you say can have an effect on them. And that is a great power to have, and to share that and to use that for such good here for the creative kids in Tucson and the misfits, like you're saying. That's really important, you know, because Tucson is a creative community and it can make you wonder, where do I go with this creativity? Well, we found it and it's called Groundworks. It's a great place. Just constantly, I see it all the time. I share it all the time. And it's just something I believe in. And certainly something that even when I was growing up, needed to find a group like that. I didn't really find it till I got to art school, you know, where you find like, oh, here's a bunch of nerds that are like me, you know?
1: Yeah, we hear adults say that all the time, that they wish they had something like this when they were a kid. And we want to encourage those adults to come and support, donate, try to make sure it is around for the next generation of youth.
0: So I do often ask, so we've done that, we've asked the donate, obviously we've covered a lot, but what are the goals going forward to 2027 now, since we do have some, you know, it's been a minute. I want you back here every year, if not maybe twice a year, because you do a lot. But what are your goals for, like, what's next?
1: Yeah, well, there's a couple things we're working on right now in terms of just what is the big picture stuff. So there's a lot of nonprofit growth, administrative growth that we're building, including, you know, looking into potentially new buildings and things like that, because our lease is up next year. We think we're going to renew, but we are open to the idea of moving in somewhere else and kind of establishing something in a different building. So there's some like big picture stuff like that, but a lot of it has to do with this year. We've really been able to turn our volunteer team into what we're calling Groundworks members. And those are primarily youth who are the ones leading the charge. And we're seeing more and more of them, you know, taking the leadership roles around the space. And we're really, really trying to foster that for 2027, where you come in and you know who's in charge. And it's these teens and young adults who are they've been there. They know what's up. They're mentoring others now who are younger than them. And they're getting the support from the adult facilitators who are managing the space.
0: Excellent. What's a lesson you've learned at Groundworks from perhaps some of the kids?
1: Oh, yeah. So with Groundworks, a lot of it has to do with getting youth out of their shell. Mm-hmm. And sometimes it's a matter of, you know, kind of, you know, actively encouraging them. Like sometimes we just put somebody on a concert and they're like, oh, OK, I guess I'm doing this now. And we're like, yeah. And then they love it and they really run with it from there. But some of it is on the internal side and like what we do as an adult or as a mentor or just somebody, you know, involved in the space. And for me, it's a matter of, I've learned that just my being as consistent as I can is so such a good foundation for youth to kind of build off of. If they see an adult or a mentor who can stay consistent in lots of different situations.

0: actions. And that's something that I always have to work on, right? I can be really inconsistent. A lot of people can. But if I can just show up for them all the time, every day, I think that they respond to that. And then they can be their own person and build off of that a lot more. You know, you can show emotion, but you can't really go to these extremes that you might want to. You might have this, like, you know, want to yell, or want to, you might want to get into yourself and get sad, or like, there's all sorts of like emotions that we can find ourselves in. And I think just if we can stay in kind of a consistent area, it really allows them to know where those limits are and where those extremes are for them.
1: That's a big deal as an educator and as a mentor as well, is that, yes, you're there, you're being there, you're like a rock, and that's how you got to be, so that they can crash against you. And that's really important to be able to do. And then you're taking on a lot when you're talking about this. And being consistent, but being there for them, I'm sure is probably the biggest thing you can do. Because we do hear that a lot about how consistency is key in a lot of things. And even for us in general, when it's just about don't break the chain, when you're trying to exercise every day or take on a new hobby or write that book, don't break the chain. So consistency is key for a lot of humans. Being there for them, for their emotions, is a big, big deal. That's probably one of them. Can I just clap? I mean, honestly.
0: So. Yeah, no, I mean, I've worked as an educator and, you know, working with youth now. I definitely feel that that's something that is super helpful. It's something that you know, I think if we look back at positive figures in our life, that's a feature that they had as well. They were consistent every interaction we had with them.
1: Yeah, calm, cool, and collected, because this way it lets the kid be like a little frazzled. And then you stay calm, cool, and collected. And that also just comes with the experience of, you know what? I was that frazzled kid once, and I know that he can be calm, cool, and collected right now, because we'll solve this. It's not a big deal.
0: Yeah.
1: Right? And that's just a part of growing up. So if you want to do some growing up and have a good time doing it, why don't you head on down to Groundworks over at 2919 East Grant Road here in Tucson. Go follow them over on Instagram and Facebook at Groundworks Tucson. Because today we made friends with Logan Green, director and founder of Groundworks, the all-ages venue and nonprofit community art space dedicated to developing creativity and talent in Tucson's youth art scene. Thank you so much for joining me today.
0: Always a pleasure.
1: This was Lifestyle Tucson. Bing bong bing, time for a recap. I really love talking to Logan because Groundworks is great. So I do the social media for Art State Arizona, so I'm always sharing their posts and their events. That's what I mean by I share it a lot. I don't just mean on my thing. Like, I really get to promote this great organization that's doing so much for the youth in town. And you should really help them out if you can. Remember, that's what I do nonstop around here, is just tell you that this is the nonprofit you have to support. We all have to pick a couple, because there's so many great ones here in Tucson, and Groundworks is helping out so many kids because they really need it growing up these days. We heard about some of these modern problems, and I know there's more modern problems than we can even tackle. So doing it together as a community is the way to do it. So support them if you can and when you can, and go find them over at groundworkstucson.com, as well as at Groundworks Tucson on Instagram and on Facebook. Same thing, it's at Groundworks Tucson. They're at 2919 East Grant Road here in Tucson, Arizona, and we're lucky to have them. Don't forget, Camp Groundworks, Space Camp Groundworks, is coming up the final weekend of August, 29th and 30th, with that preview night on the 28th. That is their biggest fundraiser. It sounds like it's going to be a blast. A blast off, in fact. I know I'm going to get involved, so maybe you should as well. Let's all have fun together at Groundworks. So I want to thank our old friends at Groundworks for joining me today. You've been listening to Lifestyle Tucson. 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

the whole one, not on strike, but I'm about to bow one. 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
5: 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Okay. Your mom is dating your ex. How recent of an ex are we talking?
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5: 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Is there a time?
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0: Rock 102.1 KFMA. Breaking Ben going to be in Phoenix in October. Weather should be at least a little bit cooler then. Well, on the way, Scorpions, Nickelback, Shinedown, Godsmack, and the Red Hot Chili Peppers. By the way, it's another dangerously hot day today across southern Arizona. We're heading towards 106 this afternoon with increasing clouds and just a slight chance of a late-day thunderstorm, not like we had last night where it was teasing us. The extreme heat warning that was supposed to end last night has been extended through 8 o'clock next Saturday night. We briefly dipped to around 104 Monday before climbing back to 108 and 109 later on this week.
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Nickelback, Rattle That Cage, new music, Rock 102.1 KFMA. John Fry from Motley Crue helping out on guitar on that song. Man, this show, and still thinking about it from just 2 weeks ago at the TCC. What a great show Shinedown put on. Still, my ears are ringing from that show at the TCC. How about you?

0: can't stop the spirits when I need you. 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
1: 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Good morning into an afternoon. Revenge of the 90s just around the corner. Before we get there, though, we're going to hear from Poppy with Amy Lee and Papa Roach. We'll hear from them as well. By the way, high of 106 today. 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

Three of the biggest voices in modern rock together, Poppy, Amy Lee from Evanescence, and Courtney LaPlante from Spiritbox. End of You made history as the first mainstream rock number one, credited entirely to three women. Here it is, Tucson's Rock Station, Rock 102.1, KFMA.

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Revenge of the 90s at noon, Rock 102.1 KFMA. Well, the Toadies came out of Fort Worth, Texas, and named this song after Possum Kingdom Lake, North Texas. From their 1994 album, Rubberneck, here's Possum Kingdom on Tucson's Rock Station.

0: Temple of the Dog. Say hello to heaven on Revenge of the 90s at noon on Rock 102.1 KFMA. I'm Larry Mackin for Frank Powers. He'll be back next weekend. Chris Cornell wrote that for his friend Andrew Wood, the late singer of Mother Love Bone. The band brought together members of Soundgarden and the future lineup of Pearl Jam. Alrighty, before the end of this hour, get to hear from Finger 11, Dayseeker, System of a Down, and new stuff from A Perfect Circle.
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0: A Perfect Circle, Starless, Rock 102.1, KFMA, On the Way, Autumn Kings, Beck, Everclear. Also get it from 7 Mary 3 and Architects. Well, I'm Larry Mack, and a big thank you to everybody who jumped in on our latest half-price deal from Tokyo Sushi. Thank you. The bad news is, it's sold out. There's no more left. Hey, if you snooze, you lose on these deals here. The ones who got it, got a $50 gift card for just $25 to Tokyo Sushi, the new home of all-you-can-eat sushi and ramen at 3655 East Speedway Boulevard. 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

Stained is celebrating the 25th anniversary of Break the Cycle with a tour and a new live version of the entire album. This was a song that introduced a lot of people to the band way back in 2001. It's been a while. 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

Shinedown has been honoring their longtime friend Brand Arnold of Three Doors Down by performing Kryptonite, followed by Simple Man. Brent Smith says Three Doors Down supported Shinedown early in their career, and the two bands remain close for years. Now here's 7 Mary 3 on Tucson's Rock Station, Rock 102.1 KFMA.

0: broken mirror. Architects and Broken Mirror, Rock 102.1 KFMA. I'm Larry Mack. Butthole Surfers, Metallica, Linkin Park, and new music from The Warning just around the corner on this very hot Sunday afternoon. It's about 104 right now across the old Pueblo, on the way to about 105 or 106. We'll see a few more clouds this afternoon with only a slight chance of a thunderstorm after 5. The extreme heat warning that was supposed to end last night now remains in effect through 8 p.m. next Saturday, with highs climbing back near 109 later this week.
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hot pursuit and fiery auto crashes. Some will die in hot pursuit while sifting through my ashes. Some will fall in love with life and drink it from a fountain that is pouring like an avalanche coming down the mountain.

That's The Warning with Kerosene on Tucson's Rock Station, Rock 102.1 KFMA. I'm Larry Mack, hanging out with you until 7 o'clock tonight, until the Rock 30 Countdown.

0: Rock 102.1 KFMA, Nickelback, Sleep Theory, Korn, Rise Against, and Soundgarden on the way. My name's Larry Mack. Let me tell you about some concerts happening in Arizona very, very soon. Social D up in Phoenix on Tuesday at the Arizona Financial Theater. Thursday night, it's Avenged Sevenfold with Good Charlotte at the Talking Stick Resort Amphitheater in Phoenix. And then on Labor Day weekend, Tucson Comic Con at the TCC that Friday, Saturday, and Sunday. Also on September 6th, up in Phoenix at Chase Field, My Chemical Romance. And then the Mars Volta at La Rosa on September 9th. Also up in Phoenix, Godsmack, SDP, and Dorothy at the Talking Stick Resort Amphitheater on September 12th. A little bit closer to home, Weird Al Yankovic at the Tucson Arena on September 20th. 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

You know, the first time I saw Korn was at the Nile Theater up in Phoenix, like the early 90s. Got to meet Jonathan, interview him back then. Really nice guy. And then got to meet him a few years ago as well when they were doing one of our festivals. Great, great guy. By the way, he's expanded his Freak on a Leash pet brand to now include cats, complete with batwing collars and coffin-shaped food balls. Even better, part of every sale helps animal rescues and shelters. 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

0: Young Again from Shinedown, Rock 102.1 KFMA, Nirvana, Chili Peppers, Saliva, Godsmack, and Jimmy Eat World just around the corner on this very hot Sunday afternoon, heading towards 106 degrees today. That extreme heat warning that was supposed to end last night has been extended through next Saturday night at 8 o'clock, with highs later this week expected to reach near 109. And speaking of heat, well, starting tomorrow, Rock 102.1 and Signature Heating and Cooling want to keep you cool from the Arizona heat. 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

0: The Middle from Jimmy Eat World, Rock 102.1. Good afternoon. My name is Larry Mack, filling in for Frank Powers. He'll be back here next week. And Bad Omens, Saving Abel, System of a Down, Everlast, and new music from Breaking Ben just around the corner. As a matter of fact, they're going to be up in Phoenix in October. More details at KFMA.com. 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Just this 2 days ago, and it was sold out within a couple hours from Tokyo Sushi. 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

Rock 102.1 KFMA, another dangerously hot one around Tucson today with a high near 107 and a slight chance of a late afternoon monsoon. Now, the extreme heat warning has now been extended all the way through next Saturday night at 8 o'clock. And did you see that picture making the rounds? The National Weather Service confirmed it was a funnel cloud near I-10 in Wilmot Friday afternoon. It never became a tornado, but apparently 107 degrees wasn't dramatic enough for Tucson.

Alrighty, don't forget the Rock 30 countdown tonight at 7 o'clock with LA Light. 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

0: 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I'm Larry Mack, Rock 102.1 KFMA. New music from the Foo Fighters on the way. We'll also hear from Metallica, Sponge, and the Smashing Pumpkins. You know, every single Sunday night at 10 o'clock, Razor hosts a show called Incoming. Tonight at 10 o'clock, he is going to have new music on the way. And it looks like, when I'm looking at a show right now, Black Veil Brides, Evanescence. He'll also be throwing in some Social Distortion to get you ready for the concert Tuesday night in Phoenix. Also, Tony Iommi from Black Sabbath has some new stuff out he'll be playing, as well as Dead Poets Society. Again, that's tonight at 10 o'clock. The show is called Incoming. 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

0: Metallica's version of Turn the Page, Rock 102.1 KFMA. Queens of the Stone Age live, Shinedown and Green Day in your immediate future on this Sunday afternoon. My name is Larry Mack. Thanks for hanging out with me today. Frank Powers will be back here next weekend. Rock 102.1 KFMA, very happy to be a part of Tucson Comic-Con. Going to be Labor Day weekend over at the Tucson Convention Center, and it's going to be a huge celebration for fans, plus every adult ticket includes two kids under 12 free, FREE free. Some of the celebrity guests include Lou Ferrigno, William Shatner, Jim Starlin, and many, many more. Plus, we'll have cosplay, costume contest, artist alley, and so much more. It's always a blast, and from what I've been told, it's going to be bigger and better than last year.
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0: Perfect Circle, Starless, Rock 102.1. I'm Larry Mack. Still ahead, Black Sabbath, Helmet, Seether, and Papa Roach. 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

0: 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Rock 102.1 KFMA. Good afternoon. I'm Larry Mack. Ice Nine Kills, Architects, Pearl Jam, Chevelle, and Jane's Addiction all on the way. Well, all on the way this week, concert-wise. It's coming up Tuesday night up in Phoenix. Social D will be at the Arizona Financial Theater. And here's a kind of a, I thought of a weird combination of two bands touring together, but it's happening Thursday night at the Talking Stick Resort Amphitheater, Avenged Sevenfold with Good Charlotte. That was not on my bingo card, but that should be a great show. I love both bands. Labor Day weekend, the Friday, Saturday, and Sunday, Labor Day weekend here in Tucson at the TCC Tucson Comic Con. Saturday, September 6th, Labor Day weekend, up in Phoenix at Chase Field, My Chemical Romance will be performing. Seven Dust at the Marquee Theater in Tempe on September 16th, and Bill Murray will be at the Van Buren, the band Bill Murray, on September 26th, and the Taste of Chaos Tour at Harris Ak Chin in Phoenix on October 24th. Details about all of these shows and a whole bunch of others at KFMA.com.
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2: 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At 4 o'clock, KFMA list drop in, 4 songs, 1 theme, 0 apologies. And when the world gets weird, which is hourly at this point, I've got your news with the rundown. 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Wow, that all makes it sound like I got my shit together.
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